0: Here is Dr. Daniel Operwall, author of We Pray from Ancient Faith Publishing, on the meaning of what is a parent.
1: To define that parental calling, let me quote Dr. Mamalakis briefly. He says, "Parenting is the process of shaping and guiding our children's souls in and toward God's love through the tasks that need to be accomplished and the struggles of daily life. Parents are the most essential spiritual resource that their children have. Though the rest of the community plays a big role, we, more than anyone, guide them, know their specific needs and challenges, and spend far more time with them than anyone else. Yet it is not our business to create a relationship between God and our children. That relationship begins at baptism, or indeed at conception itself, and is created by God and the child together. Nor are we trying to teach our children to turn into real adult Christians, or something of the sort, one day in the future. Rather, we are people charged with teaching a group of much younger people what they will need to know to maintain the fullness of their relationship with Christ as they change and grow. It is an enormous task, and perhaps the highest of Christian callings."

church abroad, for the venerable priesthood, the diaconate, and Christ, for all.

Marriage is more than human. It is a micro kingdom, a miniature kingdom, which is the little house of the Lord. Clement of Alexandria on Ancient Faith Radio.

Saint Alexios, the Man of God, March 17th. Saint Alexios' parents were God-fearing people. They arranged a marriage for him, but Alexios realized he wanted something else. He left, leaving behind his family wealth and lived a life of continuous prayer and hardship. Many years later, he returned to the gates of his family's home, dressed as a beggar, where he was mocked by the servants because no one recognized him. Only after his death was his identity revealed, and the title, Man of God, was given to him in a vision from heaven to the Bishop of Rome.

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O Lord, I know not what to ask of thee. Thou alone knowest what are my true needs. Thou lovest me more than I myself know how to love. Help me to see my real needs which are concealed from me. I dare not ask either a cross or consolation. I can only wait on thee. My heart is open to thee. Visit and help me for thy great mercy's sake. Strike me and heal me. Cast me down and raise me up. I worship in silence thy holy will and thine inscrutable ways. I offer myself as a sacrifice to thee. You have said, O Lord, a man's mind plans his ways, but the Lord directs his steps. Do not forsake me, O Lord, for I have put all my trust in thee. I have no other desire than to fulfill thy will. Teach me how to pray. Pray thou thyself in me. Amen.

Hi, I'm Dr. Jeannie Constantinou, host of the live call-in show, Search the Scriptures Live on Ancient Faith Radio. How many times have you found yourself contemplating one of my assertions or explanations about the Bible? Do you ever come away from the program feeling as though you had learned something new, attained an insight that will have serious ramifications for your approach to the Orthodox Christian life? 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And in that time, I have heard from countless listeners whose perspectives on the Bible have drastically changed after hearing something on my program, Search the Scriptures, and then later Search the Scriptures Live. It brings me so much joy and satisfaction to know that a weekly live show such as this one can actually affect minds and lives. Glory to God. That having been said, did you know that Search the Scriptures Live is not the result of my efforts alone? 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
1: Can a place and its creatures sense holiness? 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Discover how an island and its creatures are transformed by the presence of a saint. 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

0: Here is Father Evan Armatas, parish priest, author of the book Toolkit for Spiritual Growth, an ancient faith radio show host of Orthodoxy Live, commenting on how our own poverty is related to the poor among us.
1: When we don't touch or handle the other with love, it becomes quite easy to become disconnected. We live in this sort of hyper-individualism. It's about our own personal space. And, you know, the poor amongst us, and the poor is not just material, right? It's emotional, spiritual. It's anybody who's impoverished. And the reality is, you know, we are impoverished. And once you get connected with those who are impoverished, you see your own poverty. In the icon of the Good Samaritan, which is so important to reflect on, Christ is shown looking at, touching, and stooping down to encounter the man who is beaten, robbed, mm-hmm. and left for dead. And the other two are off on the side looking away. And so, you know, that's instructive for us. You know, Christ isn't saying, look, I want you to feed the poor, but just be on a board and send a check. You know, he's also talking about stand in the kitchen soup line and dole out the soup and then sit down and have a meal with them. Oh.

I, the creator of the universe, have taken thee as mother, and as a child I grow. I perfect from thee without stain. I am swathed in swaddling clothes for the sake of those who long ago wore covering of skin. The cave is beloved by me for the sake of those who hated the pleasure of paradise and loved corruption and transgressed my life-bearing command. I came down to earth in order that they might have incorruptible life. But if thou dost learn, Holy One, that I am crucified and died for them, thou, along with all creation, wilt be disturbed and mourn, Mary, full of grace. From the Cantacia of Romanos on Ancient Faith Radio.

suffering in their homeland and throughout the world. For the God-loving people of this nation, the President of these United States, those in the civil authority, those who serve in the armed forces of our country and throughout the world. For the peace of the whole world, the well-being of God's holy churches, and for the salvation of each and every one of us here present,

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1: As many of you may be aware, our program is really quite simple. 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Together, we seek to assist our listeners with the spiritual and psychological principles that help us contend with the things of this world that separate us from Christ and that prevent us from leading healthy and productive lives.
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1: At Ancient Faith, we've been working to create an educational resource that is adaptable, comprehensive, and rooted in the very heart of our faith, communion with Christ. We're pleased to introduce our newest curriculum, 1 Year with the Divine Liturgy, now available in our store. 1 Year with the Divine Liturgy is a comprehensive curriculum for Orthodox Christian churches, homes, and schools organized into 29 lessons. 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Through a blend of project-based learning, traditional instruction, and video resources, the program engages diverse learning styles while fostering deeper understanding of and participation in the Divine Liturgy. 1 Year with the Divine Liturgy is now available to view and purchase at store.ancientfaith.com.

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1: Amen.
0: Drink of it, all of you. This is my blood of the new covenant, which is shed for you and for many for the remission of sins.
1: Amen.
0: Remembering therefore this saving commandment and all those things that have come to pass for us, the cross, the tomb, the resurrection on the third day, the ascension into heaven,

The Neighborhood Resilience Project is excited to announce its second annual Reclaim the Tradition Retreat, inviting all Orthodox communities to reclaim the tradition of Christian service. Inspired by St. Basil's charge to care for the suffering and love the brokenhearted back to life, this retreat will serve as both a theological and practical launching point to create or expand ministry communities across the nation. 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Participants will attend sessions from Father Paul Abernathy, Dr. Timothy Patitsis, Michael Kaufman, and many more. 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Let's come together to reclaim the tradition.

Every soul that has known the Lord yearns for him and cries, "Where art thou, O Lord? Where art thou, my light? What hinders him from dwelling in me?" This hinders him. Christ-like humility and love for my enemies are not in me. St. Silouan on Ancient Faith Radio.

Hi, this is Father Tom Soroka, host of the live call-in show, Ancient Faith Today Live, which airs every Tuesday night. As you may know, our program focuses on contemporary culture from an Orthodox perspective, and its goal is to help listeners like you to navigate the increasingly complex social and moral issues that define modern life. 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Without it, there wouldn't be an Ancient Faith Today Live. There wouldn't even be an Ancient Faith Radio. If you're not already doing so, would you please consider giving to AFR? 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
1: In the services of the Orthodox Church, we pray for a good death, a Christian end. Yet many people approach the end of life unprepared and fearful. In Painless, Blameless, and Peaceful, Orthodox Christian Reflections on Death, Dying, and Eternal Life, author and longtime parish priest, Father Stavros Akrotirianakis, shares some of his pastoral experiences, both good and bad, with families of the dying and with those who are facing death. He discusses ways we can understand and accept death, help prepare our loved ones, and find hope, even joy, when that final day arrives for each of us. Through the resurrection of Jesus Christ and the hope of eternity with him, the sunset of a life, ours and our loved ones, can be beautiful, meaningful, and powerful. 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

When the world as we know it has passed away, the man, renewed, is ready for immortality. Then will be the new heaven and the new earth. They will be new, and man will live in them, always new, in fellowship with God. 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
1: Read the scriptures regularly, not reading them to fight with others, not reading them to show off by quoting, but reading them as fuel, as food. Because if we don't read the scriptures regularly, we die. It would be like trying to live without eating or to drive a car without putting fuel into it.

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1: In the services of the Orthodox Church, we pray for a good death, a Christian end. Yet many people approach the end of life unprepared and fearful. In Painless, Blameless, and Peaceful, Orthodox Christian Reflections on Death, Dying, and Eternal Life, author and longtime parish priest, Father Stavros Akrotirianakis, shares some of his pastoral experiences, both good and bad, with families of the dying and with those who are facing death. He discusses ways we can understand and accept death, help prepare our loved ones, and find hope, even joy, when that final day arrives for each of us. Through the resurrection of Jesus Christ and the hope of eternity with him, the sunset of a life, ours and our loved ones, can be beautiful, meaningful, and powerful. 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

by sea and by air, for the sick and for the suffering, for captives and their salvation, let us pray to the Lord.

Humility is, as it were, a treasure that cannot be stolen, which is formed in the mind that bears a conviction that only by the power of grace received from Christ are there any good qualities to be shown in oneself, that is, truth, meekness, and righteousness. St. Simeon, the New Theologian, on Ancient Faith Radio.

Hi, this is Father Tom Soroka, host of the live call-in show, Ancient Faith Today Live, which airs every Tuesday night. As you may know, our program focuses on contemporary culture from an Orthodox perspective, and its goal is to help listeners like you to navigate the increasingly complex social and moral issues that define modern life. 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
1: In A Year in the Company of Angels, A Pilgrim on Spruce Island, author Anthony Linderman presents true tales from his long pilgrimage on the wild edge of the monastic world at St. Michael's Skeet in Alaska. 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

A person submerged in pride can scarcely avoid going out of his mind. He will be in extreme danger of suffering this. St. Simeon the New Theologian, with a thought from the Fathers on Ancient Faith Radio.

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The Book of Lamentations was written after the Babylonians had invaded the land, slaughtered the populace, and brought about national extinction. What remained for Jerusalem and Judah? The five poems of the book represent the authentic voice of Israel in exile, a mourner wailing over the judgment of God, desperately seeking an audience with him but finding him hidden and inaccessible. In Prayers in the Dark, Father Lawrence Farley paraphrases the Book of Lamentations and interprets each passage, following it with a meditation on human suffering, not to explain it, but to point a way forward into hope. In the words of the sacred text, we find assurance that we are not unique in our suffering and that the way home to the kingdom brings pain as well as joy. Find Prayers in the Dark today at store.ancientfaith.com. 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

God, having promised you eternal blessing and given the pledge of the Spirit in your heart, commanded you to take care of your life, that your inner man, freed from passions, should even in the present life begin to taste these divine blessings. St. Maximus the Confessor, with a thought from the Fathers on Ancient Faith Radio.

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1: Blessed is

Holy Mighty, Holy Immortal, have mercy on us. Holy God, Holy Mighty, Holy Immortal, have mercy on us. Holy God, Holy Mighty, Holy Immortal, have mercy on us. Glory to the Father, and to the Son, and to the Holy Spirit, both now and ever, and unto the ages of ages. Amen. All Holy Trinity, have mercy on us. Lord, cleanse us from our sins. Master, pardon our iniquities. Holy God, visit and heal our infirmities for thy name's sake. Lord, have mercy, Lord, have mercy, Lord, have mercy. Glory to the Father, and to the Son, and to the Holy Spirit, both now and ever, and unto the ages of ages. Amen. Our Father, who art in heaven, hallowed be thy name. Thy kingdom come, thy will be done, on earth as it is in heaven. Give us this day our daily bread, and forgive us our trespasses, as we forgive those who trespass against us. And lead us not into temptation, but deliver us from evil.

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Glory to the Father, and to the Son, and to the Holy Spirit, both now and ever, and unto the ages.

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All of our fathers and brethren, the Orthodox, departed this life before

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0: Here is Father Thomas Hopko of blessed memory with one of his wonderful maxims.
1: Don't complain, grumble, murmur, or whine. Complaining, thinking, looking at the faults of others. We work during Lent and all our life to stop doing that. We pay attention to ourself. Don't compare yourself with anyone. The Last Judgment's not on a curve. God doesn't compare us one to another. Each one of us stands according to who we are, what we have received, what we have been given, and what our vocation is. Don't seek or expect praise from anyone or pity from anyone. I and my friend Father Paul Laser used to call it the PP. No praise, no pity. We always want to have people think, oh, how wonderful you are, or to say, oh my, how hard you work or how much you suffer. We seek to flee the pity and to flee the praise of others.

Nicholas desired a quiet life of prayer, but this was not what God wanted for him. Instead of solitude, he was made the Bishop of Myra. He fed the hungry, provided for the poor, ministered to those in prison, and converted many people. Like St. Athanasius, he argued against Arius at the First Ecumenical Council, thus preserving the true teaching of the nature of Christ. Loved by all, he is the patron saint of travelers, especially those on the seas.

Do not neglect the commandment of love, for through it you will become a son of God, but transgressing it you will become a son of Gehenna. Love between friends is destroyed if you envy or are the object of envy, if you cause or suffer loss, if you revile or suffer revilement, and finally, if you feed and keep suspicious thoughts against your brother. Do not be conquered by hatred, but conquer it by love. Pray God sincerely about him. Accept his excuses, or cure yourself by excusing him. Regard yourself as the cause of the trial, and resolve to endure until the cloud has passed. Pay heed to yourself, lest it be in you and not in your brother that lurks the evil that cuts you off from him. And hasten to make your peace with him, lest you forsake the commandment of love. Fear keeps the old commandments, but that love keeps the life-giving commandments of Christ. St. Maximus the Confessor on Ancient Faith Radio.

0: life-giving and awesome mysteries of Christ, let us worthily give thanks unto the Lord.
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who blesses those who bless thee, and sanctifies those who put their trust in thee. Save thy people and bless thine inheritance. Preserve the fullness of thy church. Sanctify those who love the beauty of thy house. Glorify them and recompense by thy divine power, and forsake us not who hope on thee. Give peace to thy world, to thy churches, to the priests, to all civil authorities, to our armed forces, and to all thy people. For every good and perfect gift is from above, and comes down from thee, the Father of lights. And unto thee we ascribe glory, thanksgiving, and worship.

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1: Mommy, if God made everything, who made God? Children have a beautiful way of asking the biggest questions with the sweetest innocence, and they always seem to ask them when we least expect it. Over the past few months, Ancient Faith Kids has been working behind the scenes to develop a resource especially for parents, godparents, and guardians. 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

I believe in one God, the Father Almighty, maker of heaven and earth, and of all things visible and invisible, and in one Lord, Jesus Christ, the Son of God, the only begotten, begotten of the Father before all worlds, light of light, very God of very God, begotten, not made, of one essence with the Father, by whom all things were made, who for us men and for our salvation came down from heaven, and was incarnate of the Holy Spirit and the Virgin Mary, and became man, and was crucified also for us under Pontius Pilate, and suffered and was buried. And the third day he rose again, according to the Scriptures, and ascended into heaven, and sitteth at the right hand of the Father. And he shall come again with glory to judge the living and the dead, whose kingdom shall have no end. And I believe in the Holy Spirit, the Lord and giver of life, who proceedeth from the Father, who with the Father and the Son together is worshipped and glorified, who spake by the prophets. And I believe in one holy Catholic and apostolic church. I acknowledge one baptism for the remission of sins. I look for the resurrection of the dead and the life of the world to come. Amen.

For nearly 2,000 years, Orthodox scribes preserved a side of ancient history that modern times forgot. Do you know how it all continues? Stories Not in the Bible enriches your reading of the scriptures with a deeper understanding. Step outside the gates of paradise and witness Adam and Eve's brutal struggle to survive the wilderness. Ascend to the heavens on the mystical journeys of Enoch, and descend into the deep abyss to witness Christ's harrowing of the underworld. Translated directly from the original languages and introduced by Orthodox theologian Nicholas Romas, this powerful collection brings seven forgotten, sacred texts back into the light. Experience the forgotten traditions of the faith and get your copy of Stories Not in the Bible. 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

Athanasius the Great laid the burden of fighting against false beliefs that a man called Arius was spreading in the first ecumenical council. He rightly taught that Christ is both fully God and fully man, and he spent the rest of his life writing and defending this truth of the Orthodox Church.

How often we are blind, not seeing our own sins. Blind when we see the faults of other people, or fail to see other people's good qualities. Blind when we think that we possess the truth, and reject the point of view of others. May God send us wise simplicity. May He restore the sight of our eyes blinded by the darkness of sin, so that we may see ourselves and the entire world in the light of Christ's truth. From the Diary of a Russian Priest on Ancient Faith Radio.

Hi, I'm Father Andrew Stephen Damick, and with my co-host, Father Stephen DeYoung, I'm one of the podfathers behind the Ancient Faith Radio live call-in program, The Lord of Spirits. Father Stephen and I have been blown away by the overwhelming success and popularity of our little show about angels, demons, saints, and yeah, giants too. Apparently, there's a real hunger out there for content that addresses the spiritual reality that permeates all of creation, in spite of the rampant materialism of modern society. But did you know that this programming on Ancient Faith Radio is only made possible by its listeners? Not only Lord of Spirits, but all of the live shows on AFR, Orthodoxy Live, Ancient Faith Today, Everyday Orthodox, Search the Scriptures, Live with the Lows, and Stewardship Calling, all of these owe their existence to the generosity of people like you. 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

0: Here is Father Thomas Hopko of blessed memory with one of his wonderful maxims.
1: Be an ordinary person. Be one of the human race. Don't ever say, I thank you, God, I'm not like other people. Try to be like others as much as you can. Be ordinary. As the Russian writer Chekhov said, everything outside the ordinary is from the

Theodora was the wife of a young man, but urged on by a fortune teller, she committed adultery with another man. Her conscience immediately began to trouble her, and cutting off her hair, she dressed in men's clothes and went off to the men's monastery of Ocodocados under the man's name of Theodore. There, her labors, fasts, vigils, meekness, and tearful repentance were a source of wonder to all the monks. It came to pass that she was slandered by a harlot who accused her of being the father of her child. But she would not let the truth be known, regarding the happening as a punishment for God for her former sin. Blessed Theodora accepted the slanderer's child as her own. She was driven out of the monastery and spent 7 years wandering in the forest and deserts, caring for the strange child as if it were her own. Out of love, she brought up the child in the fear of God. After 7 years, the abbot of the monastery received her back, and she lived there in asceticism a further 2 years, and then entered into rest in the Lord. Only then did the monks learn that she was a woman. An angel appeared to the abbot and explained everything to him. Her husband came to the funeral and remained in the cell of his former wife until his death in the year 490 AD. At the time of her death, she counseled

hold the child this way. What more does a man need than God and his divine love? He is our treasure, our riches, our food and drink, our clothing and shelter, our health and strength, our laughter and joy, our hope and our confidence. Strive to find him, my son. If you find the one God that is enough for you, you will find more joy in him than if you had found the whole world. She was speaking from her own experience, having been scorned by men and having discovered for herself that God was all in all to her and that the one God is sufficient for all that the heart of man can desire. Stories of Saints from the Prologue, as published by the Bishop Nikolai Resource Center.

The holy and glorious great martyr George, the trophy bearer, April 23rd. The Emperor Diocletian was persecuting Christians. Saint George, who was the commander of 1,000 troops, bravely and publicly went before the emperor and told him he was wrong in harming these innocent people. He was tortured, but survived because of his great faith in Christ. Many were brought to God through St. George's example of steadfastness. After years of being a soldier for our Lord, he was beheaded.

Hi, I'm Dr. Jeannie Constantinou, host of the live call-in show, Search the Scriptures Live on Ancient Faith Radio. How many times have you found yourself contemplating one of my assertions or explanations about the Bible? Do you ever come away from the program feeling as though you had learned something new, attained an insight that will have serious ramifications for your approach to the Orthodox Christian life? 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And in that time, I have heard from countless listeners whose perspectives on the Bible have drastically changed after hearing something on my program, Search the Scriptures, and then later Search the Scriptures Live. It brings me so much joy and satisfaction to know that a weekly live show such as this one can actually affect minds and lives. Glory to God. That having been said, did you know that Search the Scriptures Live is not the result of my efforts alone? 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

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Inspired by St. Basil's charge to care for the suffering and love the brokenhearted back to life, this retreat will serve as both a theological and practical launching point to create or expand ministry communities across the nation. 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Let's come together to reclaim the tradition.

Born to a wealthy and distinguished family in Caesarea, Asia Minor in 330 AD, St. Basil was educated in Constantinople and Athens, the cultural centers of the world. Although he received a secular education and became an outstanding scholar, he abandoned school for the contemplation of the ascetic life. Consequently, he returned to Caesarea in 356 and distributed his fortune to the poor. He was joined by his friend Gregory the Theologian in 358, and together the two founded several monasteries. In 364, St. Basil consented to be ordained to the priesthood, and then in 370, he was elected Bishop of Caesarea. St. Basil continued to offer his talents to the Church by arranging the liturgy that bears his name, which is celebrated 10 times a year. St. Basil also wrote several exegetical and doctrinal treatises, which paved the way for the triumph of Orthodoxy at the Second Ecumenical Council in 381. Always compassionate to those who needed assistance, he was the first to establish orphanages, hospitals, and homes for the aged, even though he died at only 49 years of age on January 1st, he is revered as one of the greatest fathers of the Church. Together with St. Gregory the Theologian and St. John Chrysostom, St. Basil the Great is recognized as one of the three great hierarchs. The Life of St. Basil the Great, written by Presbytera Margaret Orphanakos on Ancient Faith Radio.

Hi, I'm Father Evan Armitas of the live call-in show Orthodoxy Live on Ancient Faith Radio. I've been hosting this program and answering questions about all things Orthodox for almost 10 years now. That's over 250 episodes of responses to the issues that plague and perplex you about the Church and Holy Scripture. Let's say that on average I answer 4 questions per show. This means that I have addressed over 1,000 of your inquiries in my time at the station. It has all gone by very quickly, and what a joy it has been to be part of something that broadens the knowledge of Orthodox Christians and deepens their faith. 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
1: Ancient Near Eastern texts, such as the Baal cycle, portray the pagan god Baal as a rebel, the hero of a revolution, worshipped and glorified for his long string of victories. In the Baal book, A Biography of the Devil, Father Stephen DeYoung shows that the Hebrew scriptures consciously turn the Baal story on its head, depicting him as a failed and defeated rebel who nonetheless tries to steal the glory that belongs to Almighty God. From these scriptures, the figure of the devil emerged within Jewish and Christian tradition. Father Stephen works through the Old and New Testament passages that refer to various Baal stories, and he surveys Baal worship through followers' beliefs, religious practices, and liturgical life to show that the figures of Baal and the devil, the prince of demons, are one and the same. You can find the Baal book at store.ancientfaith.com. 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
1: First and foremost, without a blinking of an eye, is the power of our prayers. Well, oftentimes when you hear things like this and you hear catastrophes that happen, you have people getting up, part of life saying, our thoughts and our prayers are with you. That can't just be an expression. It must be an active promise, because those prayers will work miracle. If we don't believe that that's possible, there's no sense for us being here. Our prayers for the people of Ukraine to be able to get up each day and thank God for still being able to breathe, thanking God for the opportunity to have one more day to serve Him, or to reach out into the lives of people around them. Look at what the power of prayer has done with, they're saying, almost 1 million refugees. The vast majority of them have gone into Poland. Standing inside, there are thousands and thousands and thousands of volunteers receiving all of the refugees, telling them, we have a place for you to live. We will find you work. And here's some food and everything to carry you over there until you get to where you're going. Ask and you will receive. Knock and the door will be opened. Wisdom.

0: Prayers by the Lake, written by St. Nikolai Velimirovich, read by Joseph Letender, published by the Serbian Orthodox Archdiocese of the United States and Canada.
1: Prayer 24. You pour your holy oil into the stars, O Holy Spirit, and out of senseless conflagrations, you make vigil lamps before the glory of heaven. Pour yourself into my soul also, and out of a passionate conflagration, make a vigil lamp before the heavens. You stroll through the fields of flowers without being heard, and you sprinkle the flowers with your grace, so that the blood of the earth may not look through, but the beauty of God. Sprinkle the field of my soul with your grace also, so that it may not be said that the field of my soul sprouted from the blood of the earth, but that it is adorned with the beauty of God. You mingle with every heap of ashes and pour in life. Pour life into the ashes of my body also, so that I may live and glorify your works. You tame the fire and wind, and out of demons of fury, you make servants of the Most High. Tame my pride, and make me a servant of the Most High. You are kind to the animals in the woods. Show kindness to me also, who am animalized by ignorance. You fertilize every seed of life. You hover in every womb. You sit in the egg of a bird's nest and masterfully form a new miracle of life. Fertilize, I beseech you, the invisible seed of goodness within me also, and keep watch over it until it reaches maturity. O awesome and almighty Spirit, by your presence you turn a den of thieves into a haven of heaven, and a terrifying universe into a temple of God. Descend into me also, I beseech you, and turn a handful of ashes into what you know how to do and can. From Prayers by the Lake by St. Nikolai Velimirovich.

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0: Here is Mother Gabriella, Abbess of Holy Dormition Monastery, on the image of God within us.
1: If man does not worship God, then he makes himself into a god, or will make something else as God, because we're created in such a way that have a relationship with God. We have his breath within us. So we cannot live without that mystical connection with the Absolute. And the Absolute is personal, because man adores in a personal way and needs to have a dialogue with God as a person. So the relation between us and the Creator is that we have that image of God in our hearts. We're aware of it or not, more or less, but we do. We have it. It's a fact. It's there. So the engine that pushes mankind to progress, moral, technical, civilization, culture, is that we're looking for our similarity with God. So there's this power within us that pushes us, gives us the strength to look for something, to search in all directions. So that's a gift from God that we have within us. And we will never stop looking for our prototype, for God. This is infinite. We grow into it, but we never really finish, or cannot say that we're done.

When the Emperor Diocletian gave orders for the persecution of Christians, Theopemptus, Bishop of Nicomedia, was the first to suffer for Christ. He was brought before the emperor, who threatened him with death if he did not deny Christ. To that threat, the courageous bishop replied, "It is written, fear not those who are able to kill the soul. You, O king, have power over my body. Do with it whatever you will." He was cruelly beaten and starved and tortured in many ways. Finally, the emperor called in a magician, Theonis, to trick the man of God in some way with magic. Theonis dissolved a very strong poison in water and gave it to Theopemptus to drink. Theopemptus made the sign of the cross over the cup and drank the poison. Theonis, seeing that it had no effect on Theopemptus, turned to the emperor and cried out, "I too am a Christian and worship the crucified." They were both condemned to death. Theopemptus was slain with a sword and Theonis buried alive in the year 298. They suffered with honor and became citizens of the Kingdom of Christ. From the prologue from Ohrid on Ancient Faith Radio.

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0: Here is Father Thomas Hopko of blessed memory with one of his wonderful maxims.
1: Say the Lord's Prayer several times a day, just as one is getting into one's car or walking into one's office or into one's classroom or before eating a meal, when waking in the morning, when going to sleep at night. Just say the Lord's Prayer. It's the prayer that the Lord gave, a short prayer, but it contains everything that a human being needs to pray if Christ is crucified, raised, and glorified.

The Nativity of Christ, December 25th. The Nativity of Christ is one of the 12 major feasts of our Lord. The Creator of the universe humbled himself by coming to earth to save his creation. Born in a manger, the small babe showed us the path to salvation. Christ is born. Glory.

Great endeavors and hard struggles await those who are converted, but afterwards inexpressible joy. If you want to light a fire, you are troubled at first by smoke and your eyes water. But in the end, you achieve your aim. Now it is written, "Our God is a consuming fire." So we must light the divine fire in us with tears and struggle. Amas Enclitica on Ancient Faith Radio.

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The holy great sovereigns and equals to the apostles Constantine and Helen, May 21st. With my saint, you get 2-for-1. I'm named for the Emperor Constantine, but we never forget his mother, Helen, who found the precious cross that Jesus was crucified on and built many churches. Constantine was in battle when he looked up in the sky and saw the shape of the cross with the words, "By this shalt thou conquer." He made a flag of victory and beat his enemies. Because of him, Christians no longer had to hide to pray to God.

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St. Demetrius, October 26th. Because of the strength of his belief, my namesake Demetrius was one of the bravest soldiers who ever lived. He preached about his Christian faith, knowing it could cost him his life, and it did. He was praying in prison when his enemies pierced him with their lances. Holy myrrh flowed from his body, which cured the sick. I smelled the myrrh when I visited his relics in Thessaloniki.

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Jesus Christ came into the world to save sinners. The Word who invited us to repentance calls aloud, "Come unto me, all ye that labor and are heavy laden, and I will give you rest." There is, then, a way of salvation, if we will. The Lord is faithful in all His words. The great physician of souls, who is the ready liberator, not of you alone, but of all who are enslaved by sin, is ready to heal your sickness. "I am not come to call the righteous, but sinners to repentance." What excuse have you? What excuse has anyone when He speaks this? If you will only give yourself to Him, He will not hold back. St. Basil the Great on Ancient Faith Radio.

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As you may know, our program focuses on contemporary culture from an Orthodox perspective, and its goal is to help listeners like you to navigate the increasingly complex social and moral issues that define modern life. 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Without it, there wouldn't be an Ancient Faith Today Live. There wouldn't even be an Ancient Faith Radio. If you're not already doing so, would you please consider giving to AFR? 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

0: is Father Thomas Hopko of blessed memory with one of his wonderful maxims.
1: Don't defend or justify yourself. The saints say those who try to justify themselves commit suicide. We don't need to justify ourselves. God will vindicate us. We don't need to defend ourselves. God is our defender. Be defined and bound by God alone and not by people. We don't let anyone define our life. God defines our life. And even the closest people to us should not be defining our life, our parents, our spouses. No, only God is defining who we are, and we're only bound to His definition. Accept criticism gratefully, but test it carefully. We are not obliged to put into practice every criticism that's given to us. Sometimes the criticism is false, but we certainly must welcome it, be grateful for it, test it. And St. John Chrysostom said, even when we're accused of something, even if we think it's not true, we should accept the criticism as true and put it into practice. Then we'll never go wrong, because then if our accuser is right, we have repented and we have pleased them. If they're not right, we've put them to shame.

Holiness is the fruit of man's efforts and the gift of the Holy Spirit. Holiness is reached by him who wears a cross and in the name of Christ wages warfare against the obstacles to holiness, to becoming akin to Christ. St. John of San Francisco on Ancient Faith Radio.

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1: As many of you may be aware, our program is really quite simple. I'm a licensed clinical psychologist with a private practice, and Father Nicholas is the priest at St. John the Divine Greek Orthodox Church in Jacksonville, Florida. Together, we seek to assist our listeners with the spiritual and psychological principles that help us contend with the things of this world that separate us from Christ and that prevent us from leading healthy and productive lives.
0: And in this sense, friends, our show is really all about you, the listener. And we've heard from countless individuals who have benefited from it greatly, sharing with us what they've learned and how it has changed both their souls and their minds for the better.
1: Are you one of these people? Have you heard something on Live with the Lowes that has improved your approach to faith and life? 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
1: Elizabeth has a problem. She wants to pray in church more than anything. 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You can find A Saint's Guide to Praying with Your Feet at store.ancientfaith.com. 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

But it was useless. He never stops calling us by name. Nothing prevents us from hearing his voice but our preoccupation with our own daily problems. The mistake we make is that we want to see him in the midst of the daily events that fill our mental and emotional emptiness. But in fact, the Lord is present now beyond all these things, beyond time and events, which he controls according to his own wise plan. The alert and simple soul notices the touch of his hand, writing the story of its salvation through the years and succession of events. Our successes and failures work together in a positive way, guided by the Almighty for our salvation. Temporal losses are not spiritual losses, and trouble, sadness, pain, and sickness are the language of divine providence, its secret code, which, when deciphered in the Spirit, spells resurrection, joy, and eternal glory. Matthew the Poor on Ancient Faith Radio.

Hi, I'm Dr. Jeannie Constantinou, host of the live call-in show, Search the Scriptures Live on Ancient Faith Radio. How many times have you found yourself contemplating one of my assertions or explanations about the Bible? Do you ever come away from the program feeling as though you had learned something new, attained an insight that will have serious ramifications for your approach to the Orthodox Christian life? For over 14 years now, since 2008, I have been doing a deep dive into Holy Scriptures with the Church Fathers as our guides. And in that time, I have heard from countless listeners whose perspectives on the Bible have drastically changed after hearing something on my program, Search the Scriptures, and then later Search the Scriptures Live. It brings me so much joy and satisfaction to know that a weekly live show such as this one can actually affect minds and lives. Glory to God. That having been said, did you know that Search the Scriptures Live is not the result of my efforts alone? Quite the contrary. 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
1: Poised between East and West, between Orthodox and Catholic, Lithuania, the last of Europe's pagan nations, did not forget its ancient tales, such as that of the giantess Neringa, Egle, Queen of Serpents, and the Iron Wolf. Rather, they fulfilled and enriched them with legends like the Hill of Crosses and the miracle-working icon of Our Lady of the Gate of the Dawn. In The Wolf and the Cross, Father Andrew Stephen Damick and Deacon Seraphim Richard Rowland take a very personal pilgrimage into a land where history and legend have met and fused, where Orthodox Christians have lived as a minority for nearly seven centuries, their faith founded upon the blood of martyrs and the witness of dozens of saints. To find this book and others like it, you can go to store.ancientfaith.com. Again, that is store.ancientfaith.com.

0: Here is Dr. Daniel Operwall, author of We Pray from Ancient Faith Publishing, on the meaning of what is a parent.
1: To define that parental calling, let me quote Dr. Mamalakis briefly. He says, "Parenting is the process of shaping and guiding our children's souls in and toward God's love through the tasks that need to be accomplished and the struggles of daily life. Parents are the most essential spiritual resource that their children have. Though the rest of the community plays a big role, we, more than anyone, guide them, know their specific needs and challenges, and spend far more time with them than anyone else. Yet it is not our business to create a relationship between God and our children. That relationship begins at baptism, or indeed at conception itself, and is created by God and the child together. Nor are we trying to teach our children to turn into real adult Christians, or something of the sort, one day in the future. Rather, we are people charged with teaching a group of much younger people what they will need to know to maintain the fullness of their relationship with Christ as they change and grow. It is an enormous task, and perhaps the highest of Christian callings."

Many people eat plenty and grow fat on it. Others abstain from some kinds of food in order to practice asceticism and condemn those who eat. Put shortly, they have only hazy ideas why they should eat or why they should abstain. We, on the other hand, when we fast, give up wine and meat, not because we detest them as though using them were a crime, but because we are hoping for an eternal reward. We willingly go without things that please the senses in order to be able to enjoy the pleasures of the spiritual table. We sow in tears today in order to be able to reap joy tomorrow. Do not despise those who eat when they are eating in order to keep their strength up. Do not condemn those who drink wine in moderation. It does their stomachs good. Never regard meat as an evil in itself. Paul has taken issue with certain people who forbid marriage and enjoin abstinence from foods which God created to be received with thanksgiving by those who believe and know the truth. If you abstain from those foods, do not do so as if they were unclean. Rather, think of them as a good thing which you are content to give up for the love of a far greater spiritual benefit. Cyril of Jerusalem, drinking from the hidden fountain on Ancient Faith Radio.

God, holy, mighty, holy, immortal, have mercy on us. Holy God, holy, mighty, holy, immortal, have mercy on us. Holy God, holy, mighty, holy, immortal, have mercy on us. Glory to the Father, and to the Son, and to the Holy Spirit, both now and ever, and unto ages of ages. Amen. O most holy Trinity, have mercy on us. O Lord, wash away our sins. O Master, pardon our transgressions. O Holy One, visit and heal our infirmities for thy name's sake. Lord, have mercy. Lord, have mercy. Lord, have mercy. Glory to the Father, and to the Son, and to the Holy Spirit, both now and ever, and unto ages of ages. Amen. Our Father, who art in heaven, hallowed be thy name. Thy kingdom come, thy will be done on earth as it is in heaven. Give us this day our daily bread, and forgive us our trespasses as we forgive those who trespass against us.

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For nearly 2,000 years, Orthodox scribes preserved a side of ancient history that modern times forgot. Do you know how it all continues? Stories Not in the Bible enriches your reading of the scriptures with a deeper understanding. Step outside the gates of paradise and witness Adam and Eve's brutal struggle to survive the wilderness. Ascend to the heavens on the mystical journeys of Enoch, and descend into the deep abyss to witness Christ's harrowing of the underworld. Translated directly from the original languages and introduced by Orthodox theologian Nicholas Romas, this powerful collection brings seven forgotten, sacred texts back into the light. 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

Marriage is more than human. It is a micro kingdom, a miniature kingdom, which is the little house of the Lord. 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

Hi, I'm Dr. Jeannie Constantinou, host of the live call-in show, Search the Scriptures Live on Ancient Faith Radio. How many times have you found yourself contemplating one of my assertions or explanations about the Bible? Do you ever come away from the program feeling as though you had learned something new, attained an insight that will have serious ramifications for your approach to the Orthodox Christian life? 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And in that time, I have heard from countless listeners whose perspectives on the Bible have drastically changed after hearing something on my program, Search the Scriptures, and then later Search the Scriptures Live. 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Glory to God. That having been said, did you know that Search the Scriptures Live is not the result of my efforts alone? 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

Saint Alexios, the Man of God, March 17th. Saint Alexios' parents were God-fearing people. They arranged a marriage for him, but Alexios realized he wanted something else. He left, leaving behind his family wealth, and lived a life of continuous prayer and hardship. Many years later, he returned to the gates of his family's home, dressed as a beggar, where he was mocked by the servants because no one recognized him. Only after his death was his identity revealed, and the title, Man of God, was given to him in a vision from heaven to the Bishop of Rome.

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Blinded by rage. We live in a world that commonly sees the passion of anger as a virtue that can be used to help right wrongs. But what do Scripture and the Fathers say about anger? Is expressing outrage at societal ills a true reflection of God's attitude towards these evils? Or does it instead blind us to His presence? Father Theodore Pulcini and Oswin Creighton join together to examine how anger affects our journey towards theosis. 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

0: Here is Father Evan Armatas, parish priest, author of the book Toolkit for Spiritual Growth, an ancient faith radio show host of Orthodoxy Live, commenting on how our own poverty is related to the poor among us.
1: When we don't touch or handle the other with love, it becomes quite easy to become disconnected. We live in this sort of hyper-individualism. It's about our own personal space. And, you know, the poor amongst us, and the poor is not just material, right? Emotional, spiritual. It's anybody who's impoverished. And the reality is, you know, we are impoverished. And once you get connected with those who are impoverished, you see your own poverty. In the icon of the Good Samaritan, which is so important to reflect on, Christ is shown looking at, touching, and stooping down to encounter the man who is beaten, robbed, mm-hmm. and left for dead. And the other two are off on the side looking away. And so, you know, that's instructive for us. You know, Christ isn't saying, look, I want you to feed the poor, but just be on a board and send a check. You know, he's also talking about stand in the kitchen soup line and dole out the soup and then sit down and have a meal with them.

O Lord, I know not what to ask of thee. Thou alone knowest what are my true needs. Thou lovest me more than I myself know how to love. Help me to see my real needs which are concealed from me. I dare not ask either a cross or consolation. I can only wait on thee. My heart is open to thee. Visit and help me for thy great mercy's sake. 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Cast me down and raise me up. I worship in silence thy holy will and thine inscrutable ways. I offer myself as a sacrifice to thee. You have said, O Lord, a man's mind plans his ways, but the Lord directs his steps. Do not forsake me, O Lord, for I have put all my trust in thee. I have no other desire than to fulfill thy will. Teach me how to pray. Pray thou thyself in me. Amen.

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1: As many of you may be aware, our program is really quite simple. 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

I, the creator of the universe, have taken thee as mother, and as a child I grow. I perfect from thee without stain. I am swathed in swaddling clothes for the sake of those who long ago wore covering of skin. The cave is beloved by me for the sake of those who hated the pleasure of paradise and loved corruption and transgressed my life-bearing command. I came down to earth in order that they might have incorruptible life. But if thou dost learn, Holy One, that I am crucified and died for them, thou, along with all creation, wilt be disturbed and mourn, Mary, full of grace. From the Cantacia of Romanos on Ancient Faith Radio.

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As you may know, our program focuses on contemporary culture from an Orthodox perspective, and its goal is to help listeners like you to navigate the increasingly complex social and moral issues that define modern life. 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There wouldn't even be an Ancient Faith Radio. If you're not already doing so, would you please consider giving to AFR? 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

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For the God-loving people of this nation, the President of these United States, those in the civil authority, those who serve in the armed forces of our country and throughout the world. For the peace of the whole world, the well-being of God's holy churches, and for the salvation of each and every one of us here present,

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1: In the services of the Orthodox Church, we pray for a good death, a Christian end. Yet many people approach the end of life unprepared and fearful. In Painless, Blameless, and Peaceful, Orthodox Christian Reflections on Death, Dying, and Eternal Life, author and longtime parish priest, Father Stavros Akrotirianakis, shares some of his pastoral experiences, both good and bad, with families of the dying and with those who are facing death. He discusses ways we can understand and accept death, help prepare our loved ones, and find hope, even joy, when that final day arrives for each of us. 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

0: covenant which is shed for you and for many for the remission of sins.
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0: Remembering therefore the saving commandment and all those things that have come to pass for us, the cross, the tomb, the resurrection on the third day, the ascension into heaven,

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1: Read the scriptures regularly, not reading them to fight with others, not reading them to show off by quoting, but reading them as fuel, as food. Because if we don't read the scriptures regularly, we die. It would be like trying to live without eating or to drive a car without putting fuel into it.

Every soul that has known the Lord yearns for him and cries, "Where art thou, O Lord? Where art thou, my light? What hinders him from dwelling in me?" This hinders him. Christ-like humility and love for my enemies are not in me. St. Silouan on Ancient Faith Radio.

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When the world as we know it has passed away, the man, renewed, is ready for immortality. 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